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Why not listen to the funky shows? The presenters will keep you on your toes. The music they play should suit everyone. 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See what Sonny G can do for you. Please remember to turn on that dial. Sonny G's the best by a country mile. Everybody's loving Sonny Govan.

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0: I go to the physio. 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

Exciting times are on the way. New things to bring every day. Why not listen to the funky shows? The presenters will keep you on your toes. The music they play should suit everyone. Lots of variety, spice and fun. Different topics we can discuss with an in-depth analysis and minimal fuss. So come and join the growing queue. See what Sonny G can do for you. Please remember to turn on that dial. Sonny G's the best by a country mile. Everybody's loving Sonny Govan.

And a very good morning, troops. Welcome to this week's instalment of The Legends. Matthew Ward with you for the next hour, and plenty of chaos is blooming afoot. And I'll also be paying tribute to a good friend and a very crucial mentor in my life. But right now, let's get the show on the blooming road.

fantastic, fantastic musicianship in the track. George Duke and I Love You More. Truly, truly awesome vibes. Taking you back to the late 70s for that one. A true, true gem indeed. And a man never to be forgotten. Still to come, lots to be featured, including Sound System Legacy. But of course, we had to go with this.

Yes, a little bit of F.O. Machete with Kids of the Summer, and just a little update for you. Unfortunately, myself nor producer Sam have any access to the Wi-Fi, unfortunately. We've tried logging in, and it's just not playing ball with us, so apologies that I can't get to any of your messages on Mixcloud this morning, but I will give you as many shout-outs as much as possible. Massive love to Kushti and Shadab, first of all, as they always regularly tune in. Again, sorry I missed your show on Tuesday again, Kushti. I was that busy looking after the dog before my sister came back from the US. They had a really long day because they were up for at least 5 o'clock, from 5 o'clock technically kind of Monday night into Tuesday morning our time, and it was just all go, plus one of their flights taking them from Charlotte to Heathrow got delayed, so all chaotic, absolutely all chaotic, but nevertheless, it is one of those things. We're still moving forward, and we just do the best we can. So, yeah, massive love to the Bold Gordy, of course. Not forgetting you, pal. Hope you're doing well. Mr. Thrasher himself. Massive love to, of course, Dr. Normal. Hi to our very own Empress. Hi to all of you who are going to be attending this year's Hip Hop Unity Festival on the 25th of July. It is on, guys. You know how we do this. Every year, Queen's Park Arena, it is where all the vibes are happening, and just so many great people playing this week. Or then, I should say. Talking of which, this dude, or these dudes rather, are just some of them.

0: the time.
1: Yes, sound of the old school hardcore, taking you back to 1995. Loving that. DJ Scott Brown versus DJ Rabess, and Now Is the Time. We love it dearly, as did our good friend Graham Leggett. But more importantly, how are you this morning? I hope you're well, and very soon a special tribute to a very good friend of mine as well, which I'll have coming up. Also, as a heads up, no new installment of the Rave Ward this Saturday. After all the free installments I'd recorded up until the rewiring was taking place, or during the rewiring even, have all ran their course until, I guess, the end of the brief hiatus, where the house is still to be plastered and decorated, but we're getting there very slowly but surely. You know, the plasterer's coming out tomorrow while I'm actually doing this live, so we're slowly just taking these extra steps. I think the whole plastering job's going to take about 2 days, and then from there, probably get a carpet, and then the decorator's going to come in. So it's all going to, well, the decorator's probably going to come first, right? And then the carpet's going to come in. So yeah, it's all going to build up as quickly as we possibly can, and hopefully we'll get my room back to normal to be able to record all the action from home as I always do. But yes, all of that incoming. Hope you're well this morning. And even now, this track still ain't going away, let me tell you. One of the finest of the year for me, from Ross Couch, Shelter from the Storm.

Yes, the sounds of Stevie Nicks on the People Station. Loving that. Who remembers that dance reboot? Why can I not remember who did the reboot back in 2004? That was a belter as well. That was definitely up there. Massive love to all of you locked in. Massive love, of course, to our very own Talk Susan. Hope you're well. And now I think it's about time to pay a very important tribute to our legend and friend, the fantastic Brian McPhee, who was someone who was just truly a mentor to me when I was in my first couple of years in college. This was a man who was truly quite a broad session musician. He worked with artists like the Kingdom of Fife in recent years. I believe he's done some session work for Hue and Cry. The man had just toured all over the place, but was an absolutely no-nonsense Jedi master, let me tell you. This man really was someone who really made you reevaluate what was considered consumerism as far as music was concerned and what was genuine quality songwriting. And I truly appreciate that. I cannot overemphasise enough how much that goes into my research for music, whether it's putting together the Rave Ward or discovering new local bands. I just cannot tell you how fundamental that is, right down to even the Bluebells album, which we've got something from again, which I've just been rinsing. You've heard No Passeran week after week. I think it's time for See What The Morning Brings, you know, just as a sort of dedication as well. Because do you know what? Even as one person leaves us, there's always a new star that joins us, and I guess that's the kind of definition of night and day. And Brian McPhee was just one of those guys that he stood out purely because he was always the one for certainly conversations that were uncomfortable, but they certainly gave you wisdom in the aftermath of it. And I'm just so eternally grateful that I had that privilege of working with him for the first couple of years I was in college. He was a lecturer at the Glasgow Academy of Music and Sounds, sadly now defunct. I think it's only the Gateshead branch that's running for that particular company now, which is just really unfortunate. I feel gutted as well because I'd provided some course materials on the history of trance music as part of their History of Music series. And to think that that's possibly now in cyberspace, barely anybody's going to get to check it out, or maybe a seldom few degree students are going to get to check it out, if they're lucky. I'm just genuinely gutted that all that's kind of fallen by the wayside, unfortunately. But, you know, for Brian McPhee and everything that he contributed, even to my life, I'm just so grateful. I'm so grateful that it was all about understanding what quality music was and what consumption was. I mean, I'm at a point now where I have completely turned my back on the top 40. I think some of you have maybe known it for quite some time. I don't go to hear any top 40 stuff at all, purely because it's a scene that's by design there to undermine the audience that it's supposed to represent. That's not what I'm here for. I'm here for community development. I'm here for exposing myself in a positive way for the community, benefiting the community, and to do that, it's about local bands. And, you know, of course, some great new music as well, wherever I can find it, and also some inspirational stuff as well. That's what I hope I've achieved. You know, there's a bit of a crossover as well. Hopefully it's gotten people going, but yeah, in terms of today's top 40, there's a reason why you never hear me play any of it at all. Again, it's because it undermines the very generation that it represents. And really, Brian McPhee was crucial in helping me understand that in broader detail. You know, I mean, there's people that will literally sit in boardrooms month after month talking about how to categorise a new genre. They have to sit in a boardroom just to do that. I mean, come on. Good music is good music. We shouldn't have all the subgenres that we've got, but the problem is, because of all the chaos going on, this is where we are. You know, good music is good music, including but not limited to this. Well, that was perfectly timed. See What The Morning Brings from the Bluebells.

And to think you'll never hear that on any commercial station, the Bluebell, and see what the morning brings. Love, love, love that dearly. And of course, just fantastic that earlier in the year, the band reached number one in the Scottish album chart. If you did not know already, grab a copy. Go and grab it. You're probably most likely to get a CD copy now. I think the vinyls have just went like wildfire. Trust me. Always the way when it comes to authentic vinyl releases like this. But massive, massive love. And to be humbled enough to join the band for Riverside Worldwide just a few weeks ago, wow, just a pleasure, absolute pleasure. I've known David for such a long time, a very crucial mentor in my life, and it was just only right after meeting the rest of the band, getting into a great conversation with Bobby Bluebell about 4 years ago at a festival. It was a no-brainer, all right? It was just genuinely a no-brainer. I also know Ken quite well as well, so I mean, it was just a crucial concept. So to have joined that band for two numbers, just absolutely crucial. Now, I have to also, on the People's Station, send my best wishes to my very own Aunt Rosebud, who was taken into hospital after splitting her head open. Not good. You'll have heard me talking about Rose last week. It's been absolutely chaotic, and the update in the situation was we were hoping to go and see her on Sunday. She was not well at all. She was just really, really poorly. Was sick before my dad had actually phoned her, and by the sound of how she was talking, I think she was about to throw up again after the call, unfortunately. So we couldn't go and see her on Sunday. Yesterday, when my dad was at work, this is 2 days later, he tried to just message her to see how she was getting on. This was about 10 to 5 yesterday evening. Didn't get an answer. And as far as I know, he still hasn't gotten an answer, unfortunately. So, one of two things has happened. Either her neighbour has taken her up to hospital, or they've gotten an ambulance again to get her up to hospital again, or potentially she might have passed. I don't know where it's gone yet, folks. I don't know where it's gone, but we just got to hope for the best. Just got to hope for the best that she is in good hands and that she is still with us, but

0: Loving that, Becky, Becca Starr. With it, Follow the Leader. I just interrupted you there. Poor girl, that is completely my bad.
1: Stand back, better clear the way.
0: Do please clear the way, of course, for this year's Hip Hop Unity, taking place on the 25th of July. Not to be missed. Queen's Park Arena is where it's at. More of your mentions. Hi to the Taylor Massive, Rob, Nicole, also Janelle, and many of you also locking in on the People's Station. Hi to our very own Rachel Edwards, who's hopefully locking in. Hi to Dr. Normal, so many of you. Mark McGee. Massive love to Lindsay in Georgia, working away out there. Big love to you guys for just making all this happen and just all the coordination. We really, really do appreciate it. And massive love to Nadia, who has been joining us for pretty much, her third week now. Can you believe it? Cannot believe where the time has truly, truly gone. And we wish you all the best on the People's Station.

Yes, dedicating that to all the legends locked in. Hi to Tom, Marion, Hazel, Heather, and all the rest of you. Alistair, Billy, just so many of you locked in. I know that gave you a wee jaunty this morning. Hope you guys are all well, of course. And big love to Tom and Marion, who are genuinely living at large in the motorhome. Big, big love. We always appreciate it. Keep it tuned on the People Station, of course. Plenty still to come. Just a reminder, currently the Rave Ward is now on hiatus now that the three installments that I've recorded for the during the rewiring and decorating process, they have all ran their course, but you will hear a repeat of last week's installment as well. So I hope you enjoy that summer mix. Hope you got some enjoyment if you heard it the first time round as well. Some great, great tracks, including The Immense Deep and Wide from Vic Lavender, featuring Angel A, which I first heard on a station which, correction, was actually Deep House Lounge, now no longer streaming, unfortunately, which is the only reason why I can mention it. And there was a particular show on there this afternoon during the first May Bank holiday of 2018, and it came on. It was called Soulful Commandment, the 10th episode, and that was one of the tracks that I heard, and it just blew me away. I just remember, I kind of hate the word, but I just remember, if you're talking about a track that really gave you the shivers, this was truly the track. I hate the G words, the goosebumps word. I just hate that word. It is so overused in a tokenistic way, but honestly, those phasey electric pianos going on, the phasey leads going on, it was just one of those numbers that I was hoping to play back then. Finally got a hold of it in 22 and I haven't played it until this year. So who knew? Sometimes the best gems are yet to be heard, eh? And the fact that it was so raw and warm, it's a far cry from where Soulful House is at the minute. It really is. Even the Trancing could do with a bit of improvement, although this one definitely stood out back in 2024, 2 years ago, can you believe it? And became the ear stamper of that year from none other than Paul Van Dyk and Sue McLaren. A big favourite of one of our regular listeners, John in Lanark. Always an immense lover of this track. Definitely a wee jaunty. And our very own Kushti even loved it as well as the bold Gordy. As even Gordy said at the time, banger! Shall we kick it?

2024. Wow. Anytime I play this, I just cannot believe where the time has gone. And we're already heading into summer of this year. And of course, we all remember that incredible scorcher of a summer last year when Take It to the Radio became an absolute soundtrack. Why didn't I think about playing it this week? Well, to be fair, they're going to be joining us. Always amazing to see how much bigger the festival grows every single year. And when people like Crash Slaughter, Pack a Punch, or many, many others, even Richie Rough Tone as well, my goodness me, the place goes off. Let me tell you, it is honestly a sight to behold when you see genuine turntablism taking place, because that is the roots of DJing as we know it. And this one for Mr. Legend, a tribute to Graham. A little jaunty like this.

have to apologise. I'm going to have to cut this really, really short. Can you believe it? Yours truly on the People Station. Thank you ever so much for joining us. Plenty of music that we featured, including Billy Joel and, of course, the Bluebells. Once again, that incredible seat, What the Morning Brings. Sorry for ignoring you this week. And the paperback rooms. Minor techies with my phone, but hey-ho. Scattered on photographs. I will join you next week, same time, all going well, and I'll keep you posted on my Aunt Rose as well. Do please keep it tuned to the People Station. Lots to be happening tonight as well. And of course, plenty of local banter and tunes along the way. But until then, I'm off for some well-earned grub, and I will see you next week from 11 a.m. UK time. Until then, from yours truly, I will catch you then. Cheers, and we'll see you then, you pure dancers. Come on. Tatty bye-bye. Sam's up next with the Rewind Hour. And I'll leave you. Yes.

Hello and welcome back to the Rewind Hour and Sunny G, where the best tracks from across the past decades come to be broadcast. It's lovely to be here this afternoon, and let's get things started with some Blondie.

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That was Boys Don't Cry from The Cure. Now, that's widely regarded as one of The Cure's best songs. In fact, in 2019, Billboard ranked the song number 4 on their list of the 40 greatest Cure songs. As always at Sunny G, we are the station that brings you the greatest hits. And I've got a great one up next from Talk Talk.

Running with the Night, Lionel Richie. Fun fact about that song, the electric guitar solo on this one was played by Steve Lukather. He was best known as one of the members of the rock band Toto. He actually performed it without realising it was being recorded, so it was a test performance, and ended up liking the first take so good that they ended up, that's what they went with. It's amazing what can happen when there's no pressure. Up next on Sunny G, we've got ABC.

Are you curious about the local community groups in Govan and beyond? Tune in to Meet Me in Govan radio show that is part of our weekly walking group in Govan. 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

Michael Cimbello, Maniac. That was a brilliant song, and although it was made famous by the movie Flashdance, he actually was inspired to write it after watching the 1980 horror film Maniac, with the lyrics being adapted to Flashdance later on. The original lyrics, when you actually look them up, are quite a bit different from the song that we ended up getting. Next on Sunny G, we've got Steve Winwood.

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Broken Wings, Mr. Mister. A great song. No wonder the song peaked at number one on the Billboard Hot 100 in December 1985, where it remained for 2 weeks. Let's rebuild the energy now with Simple Minds, Alive and Kicking.

Thanks for joining me for the Rewind Hour here on Sunny G. It was great to be here, and I'll leave you with one final track to finish. Let's hear it for Bryan Adams,

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Why not listen to the funky shows? Our presenters will keep you on your toes. The music they play should suit everyone. 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See what Sonny G can do for you. Please remember to turn on that dial. Sonny G's the best by a country mile. Everybody's loving Sonny Govan.

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0: Okay, welcome listeners. It's Jeff Whittam with another edition of Tinderbox, sparking ideas in the community. And my guest today is John Brown. Now, John is a former worker from the Govan Shipyards. So there's a real local connection here with John. John's been a trade unionist and a community activist all his life. So welcome to sunny Govan, John.
1: And thank you for inviting me.
0: Okay, good stuff. In the yards, I understand you're actually a convener.
1: Yeah, at the end of my career, I was a convener for 5 years. Before that, I'd been a shop steward for a considerable number of years as well.
0: Okay, and
1: welder shop steward.
0: Okay, so I mean, how long were you in the yards?
1: Right, so I started in 1982, and I was paid off in 2002.
0: Right.
1: Where I had to get a new career, and I ended up as a classroom assistant in a special needs school. I couldn't live in the money there, and they were recruiting again, so I reapplied for the job in 2004 and got started again, and I was there up until August the 9th, 2023, when I was declared medically unfit for work. I've got MS.
0: Okay.
1: So that's my career, nearly 47 years.
0: Wow. So you'd have missed out on the sit-ins, wouldn't you? The workings, I should say.
1: Yeah, but my dad was in them. My dad was a shipwright and had been a shipwright shop steward, member of the Communist Party.
0: And did he talk a lot about the working?
1: No, he didn't talk much about it, but it was every day at the time, because it being a Communist Party, the people were having meetings. Jimmy Reid was in the house, saw all this kind of stuff.
0: Yeah.
1: And it was constantly in the background noise.
0: Yeah.
1: So you kind of pick it up when you're 10 years old. Do you know what I mean?
0: Yeah.
1: And it was inspiring, but I got it. I mean, people don't generally know this, but that whole episode was inspired by 12 guys in the industrial branch of the Communist Party at the time.
0: Right. In the industrial branch within the yard?
1: Yes.
0: Yeah. And that'd be what, Jimmy Reid and
1: Jimmy Early, Sammy Barr, my dad, other guys who I've forgotten.
0: So did that have an impact on yourself then? I mean, you said these guys were on the house and you were 10 year old, and and I guess your father being in the Communist Party, he would have impacted a lot of
1: thinking. Do you know what? The full-time organiser, well, the local organiser of the Communist Party had many an input in me, because he actually used to speak to me.
0: Right.
1: And talk to me quite a lot. And he was quite inspiring. He used to drive, I lived in Cumbernauld at the point, right, at this point. He used to drive about Cumbernauld in a bus, in a bike. Right. With a satchel of Morning Stars in his pocket. God knows how many people he must have visited, right?
0: Yeah.
1: But that's what he did. But he was absolutely, totally committed.
0: And so you don't your dad didn't talk about it that much then?
1: He wasn't a proselytiser to me, he was to other people, right? But I did know we had issues. My dad stood as a councillor in Cumbernauld.
0: Right.
1: And was condemned from the pulpit by the local Catholic priest, and indeed by our local church minister. My dad actually believed in God and was quite a devout Christian, right?
0: Yeah.
1: The house was attacked one night and was covered in feces.
0: Oof.
1: Right?
0: Yeah.
1: I suspect it was at the orders of the Catholic priest.
0: Yeah.
1: Who's a name guy called Giacinelli, who I think had contacts with Italian fascists.
0: Wow.
1: So it's not like wasn't unaware of it away, and I knew what it was. Some people thought it was all right to kind of try to make fun of you or bully you or this, but you know what? I never let it get to me.
0: Aye. So, what were you attracted to the yards? Did you think that's a good career for me? And
1: no, the yards. No, the yards wasn't a career. The yards was a job.
0: Yeah.
1: Right. So I had left school in 1977, straight into that huge depression. And we got a 2-year access, I don't know what you'd call it, effectively a YOP scheme.
0: Yeah.
1: In the Engineering Industry Training Board Centre in Grangemouth. Right. So I spent 2 years there. That came to nothing. And my dad couldn't get me into the yard at the time. And basically, he went round all the wee engineering and blacksmith shops in Glasgow that he could, and I eventually got a job in one of them, mostly because I was a big boy.
0: Right.
1: And basically that's what they wanted, was you do lots of labour. Yeah, basically muscle. So it wasn't done by any school reports or anything like that,
0: yeah,
1: right?
0: Yeah.
1: So because I was a big boy, I got a job in this place, William Reed's Blacksmiths and Wire Workers. It was hellish. It was hell on earth.
0: Yeah.
1: It was going back into 1920s. I'll tell you how bad it was as a workplace. Glasgow was still very backward as a city at that point. In that workplace that I worked in the workshop, there was benches on either side of the shop. On one side of the shop, the benches were all Protestants, and on the other one, they were all Catholics.
0: Mm.
1: One particular instance was a job that was to get done for a chapel, but there wasn't enough people to help the blacksmith that was doing the stuff for the chapel. So he asked me if I would help him, and he says, if you don't want to, you don't have to. It's for a Catholic church. Do you have any problems with that? Yeah. I didn't know what he was talking about. I didn't come for a house like that. And I went, of course, Paul, absolutely no problem. But do you know what? Some people seem to think I'd done the wrong thing. Right? And I ended up in a fight with somebody about it. And I mean, a physical fight. At that point, this is where I'm actually learning to be physical, right? Because if I hadn't been, I would have been alive, right?
0: Yeah,
1: I'm not saying this, I'm a big hard man in the fight. I'm not a big hard fighter, but I had to learn to do it, otherwise I was going to get crushed under it, right?
0: Yeah.
1: So basically, that's where it came from. I've detested this ever since, right?
0: Mm.
1: I've no time for people who are prejudiced on religion, sexuality, or, and this will come clearer later in the conversation, particularly on race.
0: Yeah,
1: right? Because I am married to an Asian woman.
0: Yeah.
1: Right? Yeah. And I'm not having it. Do you know what I mean?
0: Yeah.
1: Right. So it was an eye opener. But anyway, soon as my time was out, as happened to many young journeymen, we were all paid off. The whole group of apprentices were all paid off.
0: Yeah.
1: Now my dad managed at that point to get me a test in Govan in the training centre. But the thing was, I had to go in the night shift, and I says, "Well, I'll have to do that, right?" So I'd done the test. I passed the test barely, I must be honest with you. Thank God he knew the instructor, because I was given the benefit of the doubt. And I then spent nearly 2 years on the night shift before I got off it. That was a hellish experience. If anybody's ever done night shift, they'll tell you.
0: Mm.
1: Right? Particularly on the river, when the winter time, it is absolutely freezing. Right? So that was hellish, but it was a learning curve.
0: Yeah,
1: a couple of older guys who had formerly been North Sea Taggers, right?
0: Yeah.
1: They took me under their wing and they showed me all the tricks of the trade and all the things I didn't know. And by the end of that period, first year, so I was competent, right? And that's where I went. And that's where it went.
0: Okay, John. So regular listeners will know that I ask my guests to bring pieces of music they'd like played. Could we have your first piece of music, please, John?
1: Right, so I am not going to indulge in any political profundities here with music. I like music because I enjoy it.
0: Yeah.
1: Now, I like lots and lots of music, but I remember distinctly Kraftwerk, 1975 and Tomorrow's World, and how that grabbed my imagination absolutely.
0: Mm-hmm.
1: And when the model came out as a signal by them, I played it repeatedly and bought it, and I bought Man Machine and all that type of stuff, right? And I've become and remain a Kraftwerk fan ever since. That got me into other electronic types of music and dance music. I love dance music, right? So no problem with that. I don't care if I'm 65, I'll do that, no problem.
0: Yeah.
1: So the model was based. Basically the start of my interest in electronic and dance music, which I love to this day.
0: Okay, so that's the model then.
1: Yep.
0: So we'll be back very shortly.
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0: Okay, welcome back, listeners. It's Jeff Whitton with Tinderbox on Sunny Govan Radio. My special guest today is John Brown. John's been an active trade unionist and a community activist all his life. And just before that break, John was explaining how he got started in the yards just up the road in Govan. So, John, you're explaining that you got this start there, and you did a couple of years on night shift. Mm. So how did you get involved in the union, in the yards?
1: Right, well, after getting off of the night shift, which was extremely difficult, the reason for that was I had been trained in piecework. Right. So I knew how to work very hard, right? It was regarding, it become a habit, right? So the managers wouldn't let me off. So I had to go and get the stewards to get me off the night shift, right? Because after a certain time, you were allowed to get off of it, right?
0: Yeah.
1: So eventually they got me off, right? And I came back into the day shift. Now, I've got a particular look in life, right? And I learned it at school.
0: Mm-hmm.
1: I'm not a fan of authority, right? Not at all a fan of authority. And I think the cards and the dice are loaded against guys and gals like me. And when I seen it in the day shift, where there was actually a kind of alternative to what had been going on in the night shift, I thought, I need to get involved in this, right?
0: Yeah,
1: and
0: yeah.
1: I became, I think, for my stewards, one of the pains in the arse in the welding department, right? So for a couple of years, I kind of did that. And after a certain time of being a pain in the arse, well, the opportunity to put your money where your mouth is came, and I went for it right away, and I got elected as a shop steward.
0: Okay, so how many people were you sort of representing at the time?
1: Well, at the time, there was huge numbers of guys worked in the yards at that point. It was nearly 200. It's about 175, I think, the time I was elected, right?
0: Yeah.
1: There's much less in the departments now because the workforce in Govan is not as big as it's been. But strangely enough, the workforce in the Clyde overall is nearly 5,000.
0: Wow. Yeah. So you're representing, what, 200 guys there?
1: 200 guys. No, and they were all guys then. Yeah, there were no women in the place.
0: Yeah. And so really then, how did it work as a steward? Did you get time off to do trade union activity, or did you have to do the trade union activity on top of your job?
1: Well, yes, right? Mm-hmm. So you're allowed a certain amount of time off, but it wasn't that great.
0: Mm.
1: And problems were always coming up at any time of the day, and you were often getting carried out, getting called away. This is where your basically strength of character comes in.
0: Mm-hmm.
1: Managers don't particularly want you to be away for the job. You understand why that is, right? Mm. But you have to represent your membership. So there was issues, and there was a bit of abrasiveness, right? And you kind of overcome it. One of the reasons why, when I was the convener, I insisted that every single boilermaker, GMB shop steward, became a safety rep. No. The Health and Safety at Work Act gives you almost unrestricted ability to go anywhere and do anything. And a huge part of the complaints were health and safety.
0: Yeah.
1: Or you could have a spin on them that include health and safety. The yards has historically been a very dangerous place to work, Jeff.
0: Mm-hmm.
1: In the old days before nationalisation, the employers used to insure every boat for 3 deaths. I'm not saying they get 3 deaths in every boat, but they used to insure for 3 deaths.
0: Right.
1: When we were privatised and handed over to be from British Shipbuilders to a crowd called Caverna, a Norwegian crowd, awful people, evil people, malicious rat bags, right? Have nothing good to say about them.
0: Yeah.
1: They killed or seriously injured us in an 18-month period, 18 people.
0: Wow.
1: Sorry, a 10-year period.
0: Yeah.
1: They killed or injured 18 people.
0: Yeah, yeah.
1: That's the nature of them, right? It was like being a colonial subject working for this mob.
0: Yeah,
1: they were awful people.
0: Yeah, yeah. So you were a welder then, by
1: yes.
0: trade.
1: Yes.
0: And what does that actually involve?
1: Well, I'm actually not a welder by trade. I actually am a blacksmith by trade.
0: Right, of course, from your previous
1: right.
0: job.
1: So there's a bit of welding involved in that. Mm. And you're allowed to change your card once in the Boilermaker Society if you've right. got the, if you've got the requisite skills. So because there wasn't a lot of call for blacksmiths,
0: yeah.
1: I became a welder.
0: Right.
1: Right. And that's what's on, that was on my union card, welder.
0: Yeah. And is that like welding plates on the sides of ships?
1: Right. So
0: or?
1: Basically anything I could do, right?
0: Right.
1: Now, so it's basically it's welding the boat up. It's basically stitching it together.
0: Yeah,
1: right?
0: Yeah.
1: And it's coded, which means you have to set a test every 2 years to see if you're up to scratch.
0: Right.
1: And so that was it. Now, I can do pipe welding, but because we had a kind of demarcation thing, we unite, they had the pipe welders, and we had the plate and steel welders.
0: Right.
1: So that's what it was about.
0: Yeah. Okay, John, could we have your second piece of music, please?
1: Right, so following on for the model and my sojourn into electronica, my next song is Being Boiled by the Human League, another seminal record, right? Mm-hmm. Launched a fantastic band into the world. I still go to see them occasionally, but I love this. I remember listening to that at night. You've heard a story like this before, but everybody, with your wee transistor radio with your earplug in, mm-hmm. right, and listening to John Peel.
0: Yeah,
1: right.
0: Yeah.
1: So that's basically where that came for me. So I loved it.
0: Right.
1: Being Boiled is probably one of the best ones, but there's like their first two albums are spectacular. Absolutely spectacular. Black Cat Out of Space. Fantastic.
0: Brilliant. Okay, John, we'll be back very shortly.

0: Okay, welcome back, listeners. It's Jeff Whittam on Sunny Govan Radio. My special guest today is John Brown. John's a lifelong trade unionist and community activist. He worked for a long time in the shipyards just up the road in Govan. He actually ended up being the convener in the yards. Anyway, John, just before that break, you were explaining about welding and really about... I don't mean this disparagingly, but in a very brief, superficial way, you did explain what welding was in the yards. And but am I right in thinking there was a lot of, well, you mentioned it yourself, health and safety issues that come up through welding? Could you just elaborate on that a little bit?
1: Right. So, as welders, we knew that welding wasn't good for us.
0: Mm-hmm.
1: Don't think any of us actually realised how bad it was for us, though. So in 2017, the World Health Organization, sub-organization IARC, who do the investigations into cancer for them, declared welding fume a class one. That's a class one carcinogen.
0: Right.
1: So it kills you. Now, remember, there's no safe level for a carcinogen. So in 2019... that was incorporated into British health and safety law, and then it kind of stopped, right?
0: Yeah.
1: So nothing was being done. My guys and me were being exposed to this carcinogen and everybody else in the workplace. We had to do something about it.
0: Yeah.
1: Now, the first thing that I decided to do was basically we needed to go after RPE, that's respiratory protective equipment, and get it improved.
0: Mm-hmm.
1: So after a considerable fight, and the threat of action, and indeed at least in two occasions, unofficial action being taken.
0: Yeah.
1: We got an improved set of filters for an air-driven helmet.
0: Right.
1: So basically, instead of just having the mask and you just breathe it in, it was a positive pressure helmet with a filter pack. So on that filter pack, what we got was a white P3 filter that can take away the stuff that you can see, and an activated charcoal filter that takes away the stuff that you can't.
0: Yeah.
1: Right. So, ever since then, Jeff, I've basically been on a bit of a journey. I've had to understand science in a level that I didn't before, and I do.
0: Mm-hmm.
1: Do you know what? My science teachers must have been very good, because I still remember an awful lot about it, and it's been a fantastical help for me on the route that we had to go down. But basically, I had to understand the role of ultrafine particles, so it's particular matter 2.5. You'll probably all begin to hear that shortly in stories. There was two stories yesterday. One was a story of people who had a quarry near them. It was producing a lot of dust, particular matter 2.5, and other people who were being infected and hit with dust for various sort of industrial issues. So principally, I started with the welding, Jeff, but actually what I began to find was is that the issues with these particles are much wider than just the welding or the industrial set.
0: Mm-hmm.
1: So Public Health England says that every year in the area that they cover, between 28,000 and 32,000 people die of the effects of ambient air pollution.
0: Right.
1: Now, that is almost the exact same stuff that comes out of all industrial productive processes, particularly the welding. Right.
0: Yeah.
1: So not only do you have the toxic particles, which are oxidative reaction and affect your lungs and affect the cells in your body, you actually have all these gases as well, which are effectively immune suppressants.
0: Mm.
1: It's not commonly known, but proportionately, the largest number of workers to die from COVID were not health workers. They were public transport for London drivers.
0: Wow.
1: Because they were sitting in traffic, which was belching out nitrogen dioxide, sulfur dioxide, carbon monoxide, and ozone.
0: Mm.
1: Nitrogen dioxide and its component gases, right, and ozone are used in the food packaging industry to kill bacteria. Bacteria are single-celled creatures, but so are the white cells that protect your lungs from viruses and bacteria. So effectively, it's immune suppressing you.
0: Right?
1: So see, if you're stuck in a traffic jam and they've all got the engines on, you're swallowing this stuff.
0: Yeah, yeah,
1: right?
0: Yeah.
1: So I began to realise this, and I began to look into this more often. So not only did I start doing talks for industrial workers on welfare, I've actually done the same kind of talk for other unions like Unison, right, who had a lot of guys who were working for the parts departments, who were basically living in a miasma of two-stroke diesel and petrol-driven cutting machines, right? So, but all over the place, people are getting this all the time. And then I looked into other things, began to see, I won a prize for the STUC, right? And that got me on an organisation called Public Health and Safety Scotland, right? Where basically I sat on that. I was supposed to just sit and be quiet, right? And listen to all the great minds talking bollocks, right? And many of them did. And I had to listen to this and I said, these guys are missing the point. Now, I began to see for the COVID, the casualty rates and where they were happening. So the Chinese and the Italian data is actually quite explicit. In Italy, the greater level of deaths were in the Po Valley. Now, you'll know that is a huge industrial area. Right? In China, the largest number of deaths were in the Guangzhou area, which is their big industrial belt. Right? So there must have been some level of predisposition for that population by the atmosphere that they're living in. Now, when I look at the deaths in Scotland and the rest of the UK, know that we are much an industrialised nation any longer, but the deaths were disproportionately in former or currently industrialised areas by workers who had had their lungs exposed to various different toxins and gases, right? So that would possibly explain, at least in part, now I hope I'm only 71 and 75 and then drop dead, he's usually got between 3 and 5, if not longer, years of debilitating ill health. But when you go to the doctor, what do you get asked? Do you still smoke? Do you still drink? Are you still eating pies? If it's all your fault, nobody ever asks you, what industry are you in? What's your lifestyle? Contaminated that, right? So we have to get the medicals to take this on board. So I'm in an organisation called the Alex Ferry Foundation, which is a trade union charity, which raises consciousness among workers for that. And any workers out there, man or woman, who's worked in a place full of dust, go and get that put into your medical records. Tell them what you do for a living, and if they ask you why, say, because I worked in dust. All dust is dangerous, Jeff. All dust. I mean, there's the HSE has got a campaign currently running now called Dust Kills, and it's basically aimed at the guys who do kitchens, fitted kitchens, where the you know, the big worktops that are made of that man-made stone. And the silicate that comes off of that. Now, silicate is actually an inert product, but like all dusts, enough of it will cause pitting and scarring in your lungs, and will lead to basically loss of area where you can't breathe, or a cancer, where you'll die, I mean, see, we've not got enough time to talk about this, Jeff, but I'll just let you know, industrial fumes and dusts and gases can cause type 2 diabetes. They can cause heart disease. They can cause brain damage. If it's aluminium, it will probably give you Alzheimer's. Parkinson's disease has now been proven to be an industrial disease by and large, particularly with the new American evidence that's out there. We are living in an environment, Jeff, and I don't want to sound like a big, you know, proselytising about this, but yeah, people need to wake up to this. Seriously. Because it's affecting everything. It's affecting the outcomes for your children, how intelligent they might get. It's infecting it's affecting whether or not you can perceive, you can conceive children. People don't know. See the cellophane that's on the meat buy for the supermarket. It contains chemicals called phthalates. These phthalates are basically estrogen mimics. They're partially responsible for the decline in male fertility. And probably involved, as indeed things like soya milk is, and the onset of breast cancer in women. Again, soya milk has a chemical in it which is an estrogen mimic. So practically everything.
0: Okay, John, I mean, what you're saying, you've... you've made yourself an expert in this.
1: Well, I try to be. Things. But I mean,
0: no,
1: I don't.
0: It's great knowledge. You know? And I guess, you know, just on a very practical level, when, you know, I suppose this is why local authorities may be introducing less areas. You know?
1: Yeah, you should support them. Yeah, I know they might be inconvenient, but you really should support them.
0: Yeah. Okay, John, could we have your next piece of music, please?
1: Yes, that was policy. Love Will Tear Us Apart. That's what it is. Sometimes I can't listen to that record, but I always keep it in because it's one of the best ones, right?
0: Yeah.
1: It kind of represents the time, and every guy goes through this, right? Where a lassie you were in love with chucks you, right? And sometimes it's really sore, Jeff, right?
0: Tell
1: and
0: me about it.
1: It takes a long time to get over it, right? Shatters you. But if you come through the other end, you're stronger. Yeah. And you can cope with it better. Yeah. But that song came... That's about the time when I started to get into Joy Division.
0: Right.
1: The time that that came out was not a happy time to be a young guy. It's not a happy time to be a young guy at the moment either. Mm. And Joy Division, for me, just kind of fitted my mood at the time. Which was no particularly positive.
0: Yeah.
1: Right?
0: Yeah.
1: I was in a job that paid a wage, but didn't satisfy me intellectually or anything like that, right? Mm. Mm. And I wanted a girlfriend so much, right? And I thought I'd got one. And then she dumped me for a guy with a motorbike. And he's ain't flat. So I was shattered, right? Yeah. But anyway, these things are sent to try you.
0: Yeah.
1: But Love Will Tear Us Apart is still one of my favourite records. But when I listen to it, I'm taken right back. So it's not always, I don't listen to it that often.
0: Yeah. Great. That's wonderful, John. Okay, we'll be back very short.

0: Okay, welcome back, listeners. It's Jeff Whittam on Sunny Govan Radio, Tinderbox, sparking ideas in the community. And my special guest today is John Brown. We've been talking about John's work in the shipyards up in Govan. He was a shop steward and then a convener in the yards. And then he got very involved in health and safety issues. And just prior to the break, John was explaining about the dangers, particularly for welders that he was working with. But he's keen to emphasise that the dust and fumes and what have you are around us all the time, and just to be aware, and that many industries where people are working or did work in heavy industry, etc., have suffered from these carcinogens.
1: Carcinogens.
0: Yes, which can affect you long term. Anyway, John, let's just a bit of a lighter stuff. I mean, what was it like in the yards in terms of, like, I guess the camaraderie in the yards? Would you say, you know, there was aspects of it which were, inverted commas, good fun, and, you know?
1: Well, there was a lot of laughs, right? But I'm not going to repeat many stories on this, Jeff, because the humour was quite dark and probably not for public consumption, right?
0: Yeah.
1: It was good. The camaraderie was real. Mm-hmm. Right? But you had to have it, because you know what? None of us could have done our job without the help of the guy next door. So it's a climbing ladders with a 36-pound welding machine. Oof. You're going to need somebody to help you. Do you know what I mean?
0: Yeah.
1: Going through tight spaces, dragging huge lengths of copper cable, weighs a ton, damp, wet, dark, having, with a wee light, it was like Frodo in the mine with a big spider, right? That's what it was like, right?
0: No,
1: you needed pals. You needed somebody to look out for you. Mm-hmm. And you know, just somebody to kind of share your views. I've known a lot of these guys longer than I've known my wife. And I've been married to her for 43 years.
0: Yeah,
1: right,
0: yeah.
1: So do you know what I mean? So you get to know it, and you get to be able to read people, but you do need people.
0: Yeah.
1: You do need it. You can't exist on your own.
0: Sure. Right. Yeah,
1: that's a fact.
0: Yeah. And then, I mean, from what you've been talking about, John, you became politically active as well.
1: Yeah.
0: Was that just through trade union activity, would you say? Or?
1: No, there was a lot happening at the time. There was a lot of, a huge assault on the working class, most generally by the Conservatives, right?
0: Mm.
1: Which culminated in the defeat of the miners.
0: Yeah.
1: But before that, they'd also done the other thing that they do, right? So they attacked communities in order to impose themselves on these communities. So there was a lot of rioting in places, right? In London and stuff like that.
0: Yeah. Yeah.
1: But with the rise of the National Front, right?
0: Yeah.
1: Real serious. They were beating the Liberals into fourth place in most places and came close seconds in some place. Something had to be done about it, right?
0: Yeah.
1: And I wanted to do something about it.
0: Mm-hmm.
1: Now, my dad was in the Communist Party. He didn't approve of what later transpired with the Anti-Nazi League, which I was massively excited about, right?
0: Yeah.
1: So at that same time, they also dropped the term dictatorship of the proletariat, right, and went into that Euro-communism drivel, which basically dragged them down to perdition, right? So I'd been a proper Leninist, right?
0: Mm-hmm.
1: And subsequently became a Trotskyist, right?
0: Mm.
1: And I wanted to mix it up with the Nazis, right?
0: Yeah.
1: Subsequently, many occasions I did, right?
0: Mm-hmm.
1: And so that kind of broke me for them and it edged me towards the SWP at the time. I'm no longer a member of them, but it's not because I hate them. I can't do what you're required to do. I've got MS and I'm basically buggered, right? Just keep away. I've also got, because of the MS, some issues with my behaviours. So I have to keep away from stressful situations or I lose the place.
0: Yeah,
1: right?
0: Yeah.
1: So basically I've just kind of retired a bit from public life in that kind of way.
0: Mm-hmm.
1: So I joined them. And I met plenty of fascists, and we traded

0: opinions quite forcefully on occasions. I don't regret it.
1: Yeah,
0: I'd date again.
1: And
0: I've no apologise for it. So I'm a kind of, as Trotsky said, acquaint their heads with the pavements guy.
1: Yeah, I mean, I was in the Anti-Lapse down in Manchester and also in London, but mainly around Manchester. So I didn't know much about the Anti-Nazi League in Glasgow, to be honest. Was it quite a big movement?
0: It was a big movement, but the difference between London and Manchester is politics in Scotland, most generally, particularly, is that it became sectarian almost immediately, right? So we had one side, Irish Republicans, right?
1: Right.
0: They supported the Anti-Nazi League. And the other side, Scottish Loyalists and the Orange Lodge. They didn't. They basically were influenced by the NF, and still to this day continue to be so. That's how it went. It's one of the reasons why it was actually occasionally quite physical. I was attacked on several occasions at paper sales and stuff like that. And you had to be able to do your business, right? And that's what I'm going to say on that.
1: Sure, that's great, John. It's not a problem. Could we have your fourth piece of music, please?
0: Policy of Truth by Depeche Mode. I'll kind of roll back. If you're a working class guy, possibly if you're a working class woman, you have to learn to lie and lie convincingly. Mm-hmm. Authority will always try to put its boot on your neck. It will always demand that you do as it wants. It will always put you to the question, whether you're at school, the workplace, or anywhere else.
1: Mm-hmm.
0: Now, I have to say this. I am not saying lie to your wife, or your girlfriend, or trusted people. You need to learn to lie convincingly to authority. Authority is not your friend.
1: Mm-hmm.
0: Authority is out to get you.
1: Mm-hmm. Okay. Thanks very much, John, on that sober note.
0: Yes.
1: Okay, we'll be back very shortly.

0: Okay, welcome back, listeners. This is Jeff Whittam, Sunny Govan Radio. My special guest today is John Brown. John's been an active trade unionist. He was a steward and then convener up in the yards, and we've had a discussion about that today. Just before that break, John, we were talking about your activities, and you got involved in the Anti-Nazi League, and I guess the issue now, you know, what we've seen just this last week with the rioting in Belfast and in Glasgow itself on Tuesday night, the unsavoury incidents of 300-400 fascists charging down Buchanan Street. Mm. I mean, the Anti-Nazi League was what, the 1970s, early 80s, and we're still facing the same issues. Mm. I mean, what do you really put it down to?
1: Capitalism, Jeff.
0: Mm-hmm.
1: Late stage capitalism. This country cannot provide for the people in it. So the political opportunists and the fascists have decided that they're going to point the finger at people of a different colour, ethnicity, different language, blah, blah, whatever you like, right? And they're going to blame them for them. I'll use this quote. Your enemy doesn't arrive in a rubber boat in the south coast of England. Mm. Your enemy turns up at 10 Downing Street in a limousine and buys parts of your NHS for the British government who are in their pocket.
0: Yeah.
1: Right? You can write that all over the place. This country is run by American corporations for the benefit of American corporations. We're going to be left with nothing. BlackRock, the American corporation, is buying houses, ordinary houses, right, all over the UK and putting it into their portfolio. The reason for that is they don't want you to be able to buy a house. Mm-hmm. They want you to have to rent a house. People stream their music. That's not your music. Mm. You're renting that. Right? People do audiobooks. You're renting that. You will own nothing and have to pay for everything. That's their plan. There's even one of the lunatics has an idea that he's going to make you buy clean air. Mm. Now, it's not commonly known, but the World Health Organization says 90% of the world population live and breathe and among air, which is unfit for human consumption.
0: Mm-hmm.
1: That's the level of pollution that we are facing. Seriously high levels of pollution.
0: Mm-hmm.
1: But we are being robbed blind.
0: Mm-hmm.
1: The future of our children has been stolen from them. And we as older people are looking, very many of us, of a lifetime of penury. Now, I listened to a guy called Lord West this morning. He's a former chief Sea Lord, right?
0: Mm-hmm.
1: And he was talking about, and it's a guns and butter quote, right? He was talking about, it's all very well to give primary school children a breakfast in the morning, but that's no good if Vladimir Putin's troops are marching through the street shooting those children, right? Now, that's an absurd statement.
0: Yeah.
1: Absolutely absurd statement. How are the Russians going to get here? Even if we presuppose they actually want to be here. Vladimir Putin is not lying awake at night wishing he was sleeping in a bed in Butte House or 10 Downing Street. He's not interested in here.
0: Mm-hmm.
1: Right? He just wants NATO out his borders. That's the reality of the situation. So it's just nonsense. But they're doing this for a reason. This country is broke, busted flush. They think that they can revitalize the economy by inflating it, by running public money through the defence industries.
0: Mm-hmm.
1: It's military Keynesianism, Jeff.
0: Yeah, yeah.
1: It'll beggar us all, right? It'll not work and it will beggar us all. Germany, in the last four years, has lost 20% of its industrial capacity. Bosch is leaving Germany and going to Hungary.
0: Yeah, yeah.
1: Right?
0: Yeah.
1: This is the situation that we're facing.
0: Mm-hmm.
1: We haven't governed. A 50% of the workforce, the skilled workforce, maybe a wee bit less now, is basically foreign labour because we can't get labour, right? Because there's nobody being trained to do these jobs any longer,
0: So
1: that's the situation this country's in.
0: Mm-hmm.
1: It's been hawked to the highest bidder, financialised economy, which is going to go down the pan.
0: Mm-hmm.
1: getting involved in wars that can't afford and blaming other people for the problems in the country.
0: Mm-hmm.
1: I think that's pretty much obvious to anybody.
0: Yeah, yeah. So you see the Farages of this world is exploiting the situation.
1: Absolutely. Nigel Farage's job is to get elected, possibly with Tory help, and deconstruct what's left of the welfare system in this country. Mm. Many people don't actually look at what he says. He wants a health insurance policy.
0: Mm-hmm.
1: He doesn't want public health three at the point of use. He wants you paying an insurance policy like the Americans do.
0: Mm-hmm.
1: Right? Now, we know how good their service is. Right? Yeah, you hear the horror stories every day if you're on the internet about it.
0: Yeah.
1: That's what that guy's about. They are using racism as the tool to get elected. But cynically what they are is selling this country off to American corporate capitalism.
0: Yeah.
1: Right?
0: Yeah.
1: Absolutely. Mm. That's what it's about.
0: Mm-hmm.
1: We're a vassal.
0: Mm-hmm. Okay, John, could we have your fifth piece of music, please?
1: Right, the shaman. I love the shaman, right?
0: Mm-hmm.
1: Tell you a wee secret, right? I have a CD of the shaman's hits, right? All their best songs. And I set myself, partially an exercise to help deal with my MS, I set myself the task of starting at the top of the house and finishing in the kitchen, cleaning it to this, right up at 24, right? And I just go right through the house, see where that driving beat through it, you can go, but move any mountain is basically the way I've always looked at my life, right?
0: Mm-hmm.
1: Because you know what, I wasn't born with very many advantages. I had great difficulty learning to read. I couldn't read till I was 12. Yeah. Right, so, I mean, you wouldn't think talk to me, but that's the case, right? Mm-hmm. Couldn't read till I was 12. I'll tell you a secret. I spent a year at school in a table with all the kids with their runny ears and the glasses with the plasters in them and a colouring in book,
0: mm-hmm.
1: right? That's what teachers done for me, right?
0: Mm-hmm.
1: Now, I had a half a dozen teachers in my 11 years in education that were any good, and thank goodness for them because they made such a difference, but most of them were indifferent.
0: Mm-hmm.
1: I don't have a lot of time for them, to be honest with you.
0: And you're married to a teacher.
1: I'm married to a teacher, but she wasn't a teacher when I met her, right? She was a research scientist. I'm married above my station, Jeff, right? So anyway, I love this song. It's one of the best, and the thing that I remember was that in the last Commonwealth Games when the Scotland team collectively marched into the stadium to that being played, and the place just erupted. It was the perfect tune for the perfect moment. Do you know what I mean?
0: Brilliant. Okay, John, thanks very much. We'll be back very shortly.

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My name is Fred McDowell. They call me Mississippi Fred McDowell. But my home's in Rawford, Tennessee. But it don't make any difference. It sounds good to me. I seem like I'm at home in that one of Mississippi. And I do not play no rock and roll, y'all. I just play the street natural blues. And whenever you get somebody, you know, want to apply for you, just call for Fred McDowell. I was raised on the farm, you understand? Now, the only way you can rock Fred, you have to put him in a rocking chair. Or he's to lay me down, you understand? That's my type of rocking. And my type of blues, I play it with a bottleneck. I first got this style from a beef bone, you understand? Red will come out of a steak. My uncle, when I was a small boy in the country, he ground this bone down and fired it with a file and put it on a little plank. But I played on my ring finger, you understand? And it's just bottleneck sound better than the bone because you get more clear sound out of it. And I would like for you to, who's never listening? Or if you don't buy one of the tapes or album or anything, I like to be listening to what I'm saying. I make the guitar say what I say, young man. If I say our father, he'll say our father. If I give out a hymn, he'll say it. If I please Mason Grace, he'll sing that too. Now that's my style. Would you hear me doing that? I hope y'all like it. Who's never get it?

beautiful day. It is a new day. We are together.

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0: Exciting times are on the way, new things to bring every day. Why not listen to the funky shows? The presenters will keep you on your toes. The music they play should suit everyone. Lots of variety, spice and fun. Different topics we can discuss with an in-depth analysis and minimal fuss. 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See what Sonny G can do for you. Please remember to turn on that dial. Sonny G's the best by a country mile. 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

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All the things I never say, I should tell you just today. Hey, you, listen to me. I have something that should be very important.

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0: Exciting times are on the way, new things to bring every day. Why not listen to the funky shows? The presenters will keep you on your toes. 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Please remember to turn on that dial. Sonny G's the best by a country mile. 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

just wanna drop and get off that line like Morpheus. 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